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0: Hey, Ron, I do copy you. Do hear you through the system. Good evening, and good evening.
1: Good evening. Coming through digital, because we're just too close on the frequency between our other frequency and this one for me to key up with RF. QSL?
0: Are you RF? Are you coming through Bridgeport?
1: Negative, because I have the small radio on the New Jersey repeater, and when I put the 991 on to Bridgeport, it was just too much cross interference.
0: Okay, QSL, all right, so you're coming in digitally, you're not coming through RF. I just wanted to confirm. Okay. Okay, fair enough.
1: Yeah, well, regardless, even if I hit Bridgeport, if I went into Bridgeport, I think it would still be connected digitally up to Vernon,

0: little bit better when I get around the bend here. Getting a little blockage to the south, but should open up once I make the turn into 84.
1: That last station, you got KD2YW2, come again?
2: Yeah, Roger, this is Mark, KNMAP. I'm a friend of Sean's. I don't know if he's hearing both sides of this, but yeah, you guys are connected up with Dana's system here in Connecticut. So you're connected right up into Massachusetts, over.
1: Yeah, QSL, you're a little bit off frequency. I don't know what it is. I haven't been able to put my finger on it, but you are definitely off frequency. Yeah, Sean knows he's coming through Vernon. I was going to come through Bridgeport, but we also have been talking on a New Jersey repeater via Echolink, and it's just a little, it's 145.450, so it's just too close for me with the... with my 2 meter 991, have them both going at the same time. So I opted for the IRLP. QSL, and just give me one more time your name and call sign slowly, please. Like I said, you are a little bit off.
2: Yes, K1 Mike Alpha Baba. Over.
1: All right, QSL on the K1 Mike Alpha Bravo. I'll let Sean pick it up with you there. He should be able to copy you, no problem. I was copying him before. Sean, do you got Michael out there?

0: don't know what happened to him. Maybe he got a phone call. Michael, I think it is correct. You got Ron here, Romeo Oscar November. How are you getting in? Are you coming in on one of those repeaters, or are you coming in through Echolink or RLT? What's your...
1: No, I'm on the repeater, over.
0: QSL, are you getting into Vernon from where you are? That's a good haul if you're getting in from Vernon.
1: One of his linked up repeaters he has that's right up on the Massachusetts line, over.
0: QSL, is that the Vernon repeater though?
1: No, it's in Granville, Mass.
0: QSL, I don't think I saw that one. I don't know whether or not Sean even knows that one.

0: Houston to DXT. Do you copy KD2YWQ?
1: Yeah, coming through a couple of soft spots for the repeater, it appears. A couple of soft spots.
0: Okay, so Michael, K1MAB, is in here, and he was coming through Granville, Massachusetts, which is 440. I don't know if that would work better for you when you're coming up in there.
1: Well, I'm crossing into the Connecticut border, so I'll stick to it, but yeah, during other trips, I'll take the other ones out as well, but yeah, I'm heading the direction of Vernon right now, so.
2: Hey, Sean, this is Mark, K1MAP. Over.
1: I'm not plugged in onto the 440 side. I'd have to switch the undo the coax and plug into the other radio. So I'm not likely to do that on the fly right now. But another trip, I will definitely test it out.
0: Yeah, QSL. It's obviously a little west of you. If you're taking 84 home, it might be a good look. Because it's obviously it's in just west of Springfield. But Michael is in there trying to reach you. K1 Mike Alpha Bravo. Give him a holla.
2: K1 Mike Alpha Papa, and the name is Mark. Over.
1: Yeah, I hear you. It does sound like you're a little off frequency, but yes, I'm copying. I'm coming now. I'm just crossing into the Connecticut border on 84, going westbound, and I'm starting to get a little more reliable into the Vernon. Yeah, I'm just running a radio that splits out the bands. It's separate inputs for 440, separate inputs for 2 meter. So I can't, I'm not like a typical VHF mobile radio UHF where it's one single input and it splits, because then I can flip right over to 440. I'm using a radio right now that literally has separate inputs for them, so I'm only plugged in on the 2 meter side. But good evening to you, Michael. Nice to meet you. Name here is Sean, Sierra Hotel Alpha Whiskey November.

0: QSL on a steady pace. So in order for those guys to talk to you on the Echolink, they would have to put an Echolink system in the house tied to the computer. And kind of similar to what Gary has, Gary, if you use the computer, could link into this. But it's got to go through a digital system through the computer to get it up and running.
1: This should sound a little better. K1MAP, over.
0: Night and day. Go ahead, Michael.
1: Sorry about that. There's a, let's put it this way. It alters your voice, and somehow it got set up on this radio. So, Sean, are you hearing me? K1MAP, over. It's got a, something was on. It's not supposed to be on, but it's, it changes the tone of your voice, and it radically will change it. So it's not supposed to be on anyways. But, a friend of mine called me and told me, hey, that's on. Oh boy, that's embarrassing. Anyways, say that, you know, I heard you on this repeater system that a friend of mine has, and it's pretty good in the middle of Connecticut and all over the place. From, I don't know which way you're going, but anyways, I'm at home here in FM32SB, over.
0: Yeah, Mark, it's Ron, KD2YWQ. I remember talking early morning sideband. Now I got it. Nah, you sound much better now. So, yeah, I definitely caught on with it that time. But we've spoken in the morning on 205.
1: Real good. This is a fairly broad system, so it works pretty good in a lot of places. All right, I'll let you guys go. I just want to say hi to Sean. That's all. I was trying to figure out what was going on here. Little did I know that setting was on. All right, K1MAP. We'll see you guys later.
2: I couldn't recognize you. I would have been like, wait a minute. Of course, you sound different. We all do coming through FM on a repeater. But, yeah, with that other situation, that was, that makes.
0: All right, QSL 73, my friend. Have a good.
2: Heading into New Jersey. For sure. All right, good. Good contact there as well. N2DXT.

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1: Navy.
0: That last station, I lost you at the beginning and there was nothing queued in. Just key in and give it a second.
1: Yep, good evening, KB1AEV, Dana here. Hey, I just had a question. The gentleman coming down from the Mass border, is he coming down 84 or is he coming down 91 towards Vernon?
0: Hey, Dana, he's riding on 84, and I got to tell you, we really appreciate, he's coming back from Boston, we really appreciate this system. It is an outstanding system you've amassed. And you got Ron, KD2YWQ, I am coming into the IRLP.
1: Yeah, hey, Ron, I believe you said Ron, good evening. My ears are all plugged up tonight here, got a cold going on. Yeah, I could see the link radio was transmitting over here. Yeah, just FYI, going up 84, the 442-600 repeater has better coverage up that way because it's more omni on the tower. The receives are all at 450 feet on the tower, and the transmit on 440 is like 396, pretty omni. The 345 is on the southern side of the tower, so it gets a little bit shadowed going up there. It covers much better, you know, to the west, southeast, and to the south. So 440 might be a better option going up 84 towards the Mass Pike. Go ahead.
0: QSL. I brought that up to Sean. He drives back and forth twice a week, once up from North Jersey and back, and he's got the 9700, and he's got two inputs in the back. So he goes, he talks on the ride via a bunch of repeaters, so he doesn't have, I think it's a little bit much for him to have to switch out to UHF. But I will remind him of that. Thank you.
1: Yeah, no worries. Yeah, and I heard Mark come in here with his radio, and I called him up to tell him to take the adjustment or make an adjustment to his radio so he doesn't sound funky. Of course, as soon as I get on the radio, the phone rings. I got to jump out of here and answer my brother. I'll talk to you guys a little bit. Good evening. KB1AEV, have fun.
0: All right, thanks again, Danny. Yeah, we talked to Mark in the morning on 205 on sideband. 73, have a good one. Thanks again.
1: Yeah, I hear you guys in the morning on 205, too. I just don't get on too much, guys, because about the time you guys are getting on, I'm rolling out the door for work. I'm one of the working stiffs here still for about another year, and I can copy you from down on the island with no problem. See you guys in a bit. I got to pay attention to the phone. KB1AEV.
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0: KD2YWQ, good evening. My name is Brian, and I'm in Springfield, Mass. How are you doing this evening, sir?
1: Ah, very good, Brian. You got Ron here, Romeo Oscar November, and I am in Huntington, which I'm sure you know where that is. I'm looking, and I see you're a Brooklyn kid. So, I am about 4 miles from the actual sound. Over.
0: Good evening. Yep. You said the Brooklyn kid. it's been a long time I haven't heard that, but yes, indeed, I am. And moved out of there, as you see there. I moved out '95. I came here, and I've been fixed here ever since there. What was the name again? Ron. Okay, I just put it down there, Ron. Yeah, I was just trying to raise Rick, but I guess he's not out and about. But I heard you were on the IRLP. Is that QSL?
1: Yeah, QSL. I've been trying in and out. I've been speaking in and out with N2DXT Sean, a friend of mine that commutes back and forth from Boston to Northern Jersey twice a week. So we found this system, and it seems to be linked pretty well. And that's about it. So we pop on here once in a while, and it's funny because some of the guys that have been on here that have popped in have been part of the morning group that we talk to on 205 on 2 meter sideband in the morning. Over.
0: Okay. Yep. I was trying to get together with you guys in the sideband in the morning, but I'm using our CW on 40 meters, 20 meters in the morning, and I totally forget about everything else. So, totally forget about everything. Once I'm on there, that's it, you know. I'm fixated there. But one of these days, I'll pop in there. I think that was, I got the frequency here. But, I'm going to say 73. Just getting a call here. I'm going to take this call here, KD2YWQ from KB2UZY. Hey, Ron, nice to meet you, and hopefully maybe one of these mornings we'll get together there. Have a good day. KD2YWQ from KB2UZY.
1: All right, excellent, Brian. Take care. Have a great one, and hopefully we'll catch up again. 73.
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1: KD2YW, GEO25, and I see you're just entering the fray.
0: Very good. Just crossing
1: over the river south of Hartford.
0: Just entering the second half of the trip once I clear Hartford.
1: Yeah, I just doubled with you. I see you just came over the river.
0: Always love that spot. You're on the you're high rise, you're over the river, the clearing, great takeoff angles for the signals. I always make calls there. But all good. Yeah, second half of the trip. There's delays in Waterbury. There's construction in Waterbury on the 84 side. There's construction on the Merritt. So it's a tie. So I stick with the original plan. I'll take my delay on the Merritt.
1: Make it always worse comes to worse. Go down to 95. That might be open.
0: Exactly. You always have that quick option. There's a couple of moves you can make there if it gets too bad. I've done that once or twice before. Usually it's a little more out of the way, but sometimes I've had to make that move. So I always keep an eye on that one. You know the drill. All right. I was hanging around here for a bit just to see if Eddie was able to find his way in, and we'll see. But it might take another night to crack this, but might be a next week thing. But I'll hang around here for a little bit. It's coverage is good south of Hartford. It's still a good direction.
1: I think up there, Dana says it's better for the UHF with the route you take, but whatever, you'll work it out.
0: Yeah, next week's trip, I'm going to bring the triplexer. I'll be able to run the UHF side. I'll run the 75 watts out of the 9700, so I'm giving a really healthy shot, far more than the average VHF mobile and UHF radio. Most of those do 35, 40, maybe 50 tops. So, and I'll punch into some of those on the northern side there, that stretch where I was a little touch and go, and I'll see if I can find one of those options and see how it works. Next week, that'll be my mission.
1: Yeah, QSL. And on another note, Danny, WA1YYQ, is selling his 991A, and he had the external display with that. I forget what you call that thing, where it was quick touches instead of going into the menu. He sold that already, but he's going to get the FT1X.
0: No kidding. Yeah, that is one of the latest and greatest. And that's the one where I don't know if I look deeply into it, but is that the one where it's 100 watts. It has VHF, UHF, right? It's just a detach, but it works with like a detachable face kind of situation. Is that the one they released the last year, maybe?
1: Yeah, that's the newer of them, but they made that one with the attachable amplifier onto it, so it gets 100 watts out if you want. So they have the Optima, which is 10 watts, and then they have the amplifier that attaches right onto it.
0: Right, it's come back to me now. So that amplifier unit is only for HF, right? It doesn't do anything. So what do you know? I don't know if you're looking in front of you or on a computer or something. But what's the power output? The high power output on 2 meter or 440 with that? And does the amplifier unit work for that too, or is the amplifier unit just for HF?
1: Let me look. I can't imagine that it would be any good if it was only for FQ1D, I think that is. No, that's not it. If it was only good for HF.

Okay, from DX Engineering, FT1X. All right, let me pull it up. See what it says. Give me a minute.

0: Yeah, I hope that that's not doing away with the 991, and then the guy's going to buy that FC1X and end up being sorry. All right, so the Yaesu SPA1FTX 100 watt gives you power output 100 on HF, 50 watts on 144 and 430. So there you go.
1: Confirming. Yeah, I mean, imagine he's definitely buying that. All right, so he wants the latest Yaesu toy. He's all right. That'll be fun. I haven't talked to someone that's used that radio yet, so it'll be interesting to see what he thinks about it. Interface, I'm sure performance is just like the 991, but the interface is going to be different. The screen's going to be far better, so, I mean, visually might be interesting. So he went for a Yaesu upgrade, and I guess with them discontinuing the 991 Alpha, you wonder if there's going to be people repairing it. I don't know, but all right, that is hot news off the press for sure.
0: Well, it's a month now. I'm waiting for a board for my extra 991A. So once that board comes in, things going bye-bye. And I don't know. I'm going to wait and see before I get anything else. I don't really need anything else because I have that 7100 I'll probably take down to Amy's. I just have to program it. But it's here ready to go.
1: Okay, so you're selling off your 991 as soon as it's repaired as well.
0: Yeah, my 991 is going once the board comes in. I got to actually call them tomorrow because I have a purchase order, but I don't know if it came in yet or if they just don't call me or what the deal is. So tomorrow I got to call. I was thinking about it yesterday, but it's the morning. They don't open for 3 hours later, blah, blah, blah. You know the whole story.
1: Yeah, okay, I understand. Interesting. Okay, all right. All right, well, a lot of people moving on from their Yaesus. Very interesting. There's a whole movement going on there in the Long Island Sound.
0: I still have one here on the desk. I have the new one. I just bought this one maybe 6 months ago. And had I known they were going to, exit out, I probably would not have bought it. I would have just waited to see what's coming out. Japan's going to have a show in another month or so, and then we'll see what's on the horizon, what they're coming out with, and what's ICOM coming out with, and are they going to come out with a 705 amplifier attached to it to compete with the FT1X? Because the FT1X came out to compete with the 705. So we'll see. A lot of stuff are going to be in the mix this year.

0: like stacked. And then the left side, there's room, but I think I'm going to put it on the right side and move that printer either out of the room or into the opposite corner. So we'll see.
1: Yeah, the whole thing's growing, shaping. It's like a tree. It's like new branches are growing. Now something's got to get out of the way. This has got to be trimmed. Yeah, I think the printer would definitely need to move. I totally hear you.
0: And I want to bring that Henry in here and try it out. So I might have to move stuff underneath the desk on the left side here because it's closer to the outlet, the double outlet that I put in. So I have the amplifier, the Gemini, underneath the 991. And, you know, I got a whole bunch of stuff to do here.

0: by the way, what happened to Eddie's All-Star node? Did he sell it, looking to get rid of everything? It seems like he has like a fire sale somewhere.
1: He did like a year ago or something. You know, he thought he was going to be moving pretty quickly. And so he was like, everything, four element, 2 meter beams, like a 18 foot vertical, tri-band vertical antenna, Comet CX333. I mean, a whole bunch of stuff. And he gave it to me, and I was selling it for him at Nearfests and all. Like, Eddie, are you sure? Are you sure? And I was selling it, but yeah, he did. And then he wound up not moving. You know, for, you know, reasons, I don't know all the reasons, but I won't personally pry. And then he's like, you know, part of him is like, maybe he acted too fast. I'm sure part of him is like, why'd I sell everything right away? Why didn't I wait? You know, so yeah, add that to the list.
0: Yeah, QS, so I think I remember that, him talking about that. Now, was he part of the nightly Sidemen thing, too? Was he with Don and the other guy from Queens over there? Can't think of his name. Was he part of that whole group?
1: Would come in from time to time. You know, he doesn't have the history of that group. He kind of got into two meter sideband much later. But, you know, for about a year, he started to stop in. So he's familiar with the names, you know, and he would tune in the evenings there as well, yes.
0: Because I do remember him talking about 2 years ago, talking about moving within a year down to the middle of Jersey. I do remember him talking about that.
1: Absolutely, yeah. And he, you know, had a lot. I mean, he never had a big setup, but he had lots of things. He definitely had a lot more antennas up, but he was like, you know, committed to selling all the stuff off, and he was going to be downgrading big time. He thought that move was imminent, so something changed in his personal life where that just wasn't happening. And, you know, it's unfortunate because, you know, he probably would have held on to this stuff and been able to enjoy it for another, another year and a half. I mean, he had, you know, a beam up there on 2 meter, you know. I mean, think about what he could do there. And then second, he had a CX333, 2 meter, 220, 440.

0: very high gain, tall vertical. And he ended up like 15 feet above the fence. Like, he was kicking butt. That's why I feel so bad now.
1: Yeah, QSL. And he had a rotor on that 2-meter sideband? He was using a rotor?
0: Didn't have a rotor. He kept it Armstrong method. Most of the time he kept it to the northeast where, you know, the vast majority of operators were on. He could catch all the guys on the island on the east on it, and he could catch all the Connecticut guys, Massachusetts, you know, 205 morning group and all that stuff. So he kind of kept it fixed, but he had, you know, he could move it. When I went on tour, you know, like trips, he would then, you know, direct it south or whatever. But for the most part, he kept it in a fixed position. Remember, he's up on a big hill, so he that overcompensates for a lot. So he could hear things off the side of that beam that probably we couldn't, you know, in other spots. He could just hear more. And but yeah, that's the part that kills me the most, man. All the antennas. I mean, he can share a picture with you of his former setups. You're like, oh, wow, yeah, he had a lot up on that fence.
1: All right, so I guess his landlord's okay with him doing all that stuff. That's good.

0: 2DXT Mobile in my first delay here, right on 91
1: South. Pops on, but I'm going to turn the TV on and at Command Central here and watch a little bit of TV.
0: But most of the radio is
1: the plate, and I got about an hour left in me before it's nighttime.
0: 706, one or two VHF, UHF only radios. So radio-wise, he still has a capability. It just his antenna footprint, you know, like jumped down by 70%.
1: He doesn't have the wattage on the radio to get out here, from what I recall him saying.
0: But he has a 2-meter amp, so he can put that in line and lower the power level on the radio, and I think he has to figure out how to do that again and low drive it a little bit, and that'll be fine. You know, he has a 2-meter amp. He could probably get himself up to 100 watts if he wants to with that amp with a 10-watt drive. I think it's a lower drive amp. So he just hasn't put that in line yet. And the Comet, or the one that you gave him, the 5/8 wave, that has I think we looked at the wattage ratings, but he's well within his range there. So he could power up more. He just hasn't taken the steps to do it, but he has the ability to do it.
1: Oh, because you said he couldn't hit the Huntington repeater, but that wattage would push him over the top.
0: Because, I mean, honestly, it's 20 watts on high power, you know, on early generation 706. So it's much lower, of course. But then he runs like 65 feet of RG6 cable, RG6. So when I started to run the coax calculator, I'm like, all right, let me see here. On this frequency, in the 146, whatever, given the number of feet, I'm going to assume you have a total flat SWR. He's only really effectively radiating, because I ran the numbers. With the loss in that cable, he's probably only getting about 12 watts out. Like, that's all he's really getting out of the antenna on 2-meter, 12. With that length of cable and that the loss he gets in RG6, part of me wish he also ran a thicker cable at that length, because he could probably cut down his loss, but he's effectively putting out 12 watts.

0: understand is that, so he's got to figure out what he's doing. He can fix it, it's just a matter of whether he wants to.
1: I think he just has to figure out how to make the adjustment with the radio or whatever. But the best thing for him to do is to have that amp in line, low drive it, and when he's trying to hit a repeater he's not comfortably getting into, we're not getting into at all, you know, get into high drive and, you know, turn on that 2-meter amp and run with it. But, you know, because it's an old, like, brown face model brick. It does about 100 and, I think, 160 out. But, you know, with the low drive, he could probably get close to 100 safely and be okay. So, yeah, hopefully he makes that move because he can, I agree. I mean, 80 more watts, you know, it's five times the amount of watts he's getting out, you know. And he's probably not going to get 100 watts out. With his loss, he's probably going to get like 70 or so, but that's a lot better than 12. So, yeah, we'll see. See if he makes the move. I don't think the, and then we'll try to get him up higher with that antenna. I found some extra masting for him, so maybe we can push him up another 10 feet. That can make a meaningful difference. And that's probably the best he's going to do. He's not spending any more money.
0: Yeah, gotcha, not spending any more money. But, yeah, I know he's hoping for the raised antenna system, and I'm surprised he's not using the antenna.

0: heard and caught up with GWE, by the way, two nights ago. Just randomly jumped on the K2GK system, and he happened to be listening. Have you caught him lately? I had a good catch-up with him for about a half an hour during my commute back to the hotel. This was, I don't know, it was Tuesday night, maybe? Do you catch up with him? Have you heard him as he popped in?
1: I'm sorry, who did you say it was?
0: GWE, Paulie.

0: I didn't know Paul was on the radio, but I did talk to him on the phone the other day. I keep in touch with him on the phone more than anything else. He has not been doing much radio stuff, I'll tell you that much.
1: We talked about that. That's why I was kind of shocked. I'm like, wait, what? I did a double take because I haven't heard him for like months upon months. He happened to be listening right there on, 555. I'm like, what? It was so random, you know? Some of them made calls, no one's there. It was like 7 o'clock at night, you know? And I just was, he took me by surprise. But, all right, thought you're in touch with him in other ways. But I was wondering if he might start coming on the 2-meter frequency a little more often now. It might have just been a, momentary appearance.
0: Yeah, he's got some issues with his mom, and he's got some issues with the boat, so he's been busy.

0: WB2 TVE, Walter in there. I was tuning into the 144-250 USB Thursday night newsnet and on sideband, and lo and behold, I actually heard him in the mobile. I was making out words. I'm like, wow, I'm hearing him on a vertical all the way up here in Northern Connecticut. So he was doing a good job. Jay picked him up, and I can see he's in there on the nets. He's on there on the 2 meter. He gets in on the 2 meter regular activity times. I'm glad he took advantage of it. I shared a lot of information of where and when things happen, and it seems like he's jumping in there. But I couldn't believe I actually was hearing him, cross-polarized on the vertical. I don't think I could make contact with him, but I could say genuinely and authentically I heard him, which was cool. I'm like, look at this.
1: Yeah, I don't know what happened. He was very gung-ho for a while with the antennas and everything, and his antenna just does not make the, repeater, the echo link. And we tried talking to him about it, and so I don't know what he's going to do. It seems like he hasn't been interested in doing much antenna work, so I'm not sure where his head's at with that. But, so I'm glad to hear he's at least on the 2 meter sideband.
0: He's making use of that stuff on the FM Simplex side. Yeah, I don't know what his whole setup was. Was he, you think it's a matter of height for him? Only way to overcompensate? Because it sounded like he had a pretty good antenna, right? A pretty decent vertical?
1: Yeah, I think he has a Diamond 200, but the reality is it's either very, very directional, and he's got a dead lobe coming down to the K2GK repeater, or it's not high enough, something's in the way. But I looked at it topographical, so I think he's just got a dead lobe in that direction, and I can get him at different times. Believe it or not, when I go on the flat side, I can hear him. So there's some sort of inversion going on, but it is what it is. All right, Sean, I'm going to put the TV on for a little while. I'm going to watch some stuff. I'll leave the radio on if you guys want to jump back and forth. But I want to say 70 trees for now, and 88s and 78s. So I'll leave it on to listen, but I'm going to watch some TV. KD2YWQ.
0: Yeah, no need to hang in there with me, Ron. I'm fine. Do your thing. Watch TV. Close up shop if you want. I'll be out here. I'll keep this in the background a little bit. I'm going to check on Eddie back on Lee, New Jersey. And thanks for hanging in there and running some tests. Connected with a couple of people here. Starting to become familiar with some of the operators. So it's good connections. I'll try the 440 side of things next week's trip. 73s, have a great night. N2DXT Mobile. Just getting on the merit.
1: Bye, KD2YWQ. I'm sitting aside, I'll leave the radios on, but low. Catch y'all later.

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0: morning, Rob. How you doing? K1HOW.
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2: Gentlemen, good morning. I hope everybody had a nice Thursday. Didn't get too hot. It was a little warm out there, but it wasn't too bad. Some people were complaining. I didn't think it was that bad. And the air cooled down in the evening. The wind picked up and chilly air came through. It felt really nice. Oh, let's see. Rick, I'm curious on how the bike ride was yesterday. Hopefully you had a good day. And I'm going to pass it over to Howie. Hopefully you had some fun times playing radio and going to Manchester. Over your way, Howie. This is N1QKW Mobile, 59 degrees, East Adam, Connecticut.
0: Yeah, good morning, guys. How you doing? And yeah, we picked up 9 pallets of donation stuff from a place in Manchester. And got that back into the food bank, and got lots of nice goodies for the clients. This the food bank I work for, it's a big food bank, and you walk into the food bank, and it's like going into an A&P, an old A&P. It's pantry manager, I worked with him 50 years ago at A&P, and so I've known him for a long time, and he's really good at what he does. But anyway, crisp, cool morning this morning, 51 degrees here, yeah, I had a good day yesterday. Over to Rick, K1HOW.
3: Pallets, yeah, that's a lot. And yes, I did have the bike. And did the errand. And then took the long ray down to Cumbie's on the side of the street and got my iced coffee. Then went and checked out the Weathersfield Cove. See how my boats were there and see, you know, if the river came up any. And then just took the long way back. You know, I didn't know where I was going, but I kind of knew the direction that I had to go in. So, you know, I guess you could say a big circle is what I did. And over to you, Rob. What'd you do yesterday to stay, get yourself in trouble?
2: Sounds good, guys. I did not get myself in trouble, I don't think. Well, you never know. Sometimes I do it inadvertently. But I kept myself pretty busy. I had fire extinguisher training, so for the 26th time I've proved that I can operate a fire extinguisher correctly. I'm not sure why I got to do it every year, but okay. You know, I do it. I get paid for it, so I do the training. Got a bunch of projects. It always seems like I have projects at work. I guess that's why they call it work. I don't have to like it. I just have to do it. So that's what I do. Rick, I was going to ask you, do you use your smartphone as a GPS while you're driving around? Do you have it mounted so you can kind of get a rough idea where you're headed and where you're going and where you need to go if you get lost? Kind of just a curious...

0: Yeah, the 9-pallet, yeah, I'm driving, it's a 20-foot box truck that I drove, which not too many people down there at the food bank can, are authorized to drive it, really can really drive it, but it's not a, not heavy enough to need a CDL, but it's, it holds a lot of product. It holds the maximum load on that truck was 13,000 pounds, so it's not, you know, it's not a real heavy duty truck, but anyway, back over to Rick.
1: NWA1VRP. Well, Rob, to answer your question, yes. Yes, yes, and yes, whatever. I have the cell phone. Well, 2 years ago, my buddy gave me a cell phone holder. It just wraps around the backside. It wraps around the handlebar. So, and it sits right in front of me. And I listen to Pandora just, you know, riding around. And I want to go somewhere. I don't know the route. Yeah, I have that running in the background. So, and it's voice. So, you know, it overrides the music. So, it just sits there in the background. Most of the time, I know where I'm going, so don't necessarily need it, but yesterday I did use it a little bit to get to where I had to get on the first stop. Go ahead, Rob.
2: Well, that's good. Yeah, I kind of, I don't know. I've never, I mean, I'd like the idea of throwing something there. So on my motorcycle, this is what we're talking about. But I also don't like the idea of having my mounted on the bike. You know, it's a twin, an L twin, and I was able to smooth it out quite a bit with that system that I installed on the bike, so it's not nowhere near as vibratory as the stock bike was, but it's still, you can get certain harmonics where it vibrates really good, so I always tended to shy away from mounting something, and there was a couple companies coming out with heads-up display inside the helmet, so where you could overlay a map with GPS coordinates, so it would be an idea where you're going and tell you what to do. And one of them actually incorporated weather, which is really nice, but it never came to fruition. And I'm in my noisy spot. The community. Back to Howie.
0: Yeah, I never had a, I never mounted anything on my bike. But it would have been, I think it would have been nice to have. But it does, can be a distraction, I guess, if you have that mounted on a bike. And you, when you really, when you're riding a bike, you got to pay really good attention to your, to the road and the other drivers. It's the other drivers you got to worry about all the time, because they don't, they don't care about the motorcycles or the bikes and all that. So, but yeah, Rick, that's pretty good. You got, you can listen to your music and your Pandora and all that. That's pretty good. Over to you, Rick. Go ahead.
1: Well, let's say I get a phone call, and I have the blue.

0: headset in. I will pull over and stop, or if I have to send a text, I'll pull over and, you know, stop and do it. I don't do it while I'm moving. Like if I want to save a song, it's just a quick tap tap and I'm done. So yeah, that I've done while I'm moving. But I like the voice, you know, it overrides music. So Tate's in 600 feet, turn left at the stop sign. So yeah, it's gotten me to a bunch of places. You know, even though I've been there once in a blue moon, yeah, then I'll have to use it. I'm not sure of the streets. I just know the turns to take. Use landmarks, things like that. And over to you, Rob, if you're out of your noisy spot.
1: Yes, I'm on the other side of the river, the wrong side, so I should be a little better. I know I still get some picket fencing going on, I keep getting on the fringes of the repeater, but I don't have a lot of choice in the matter. I got a frog in my throat right now. But, yeah, I run an intercom system on my helmet. So I got speakers installed, in each ear pocket in the helmet, and then it runs to the mesh network communicator, but that also ties to my phone. And I've actually received a couple phone calls. People didn't even know I was on the motorcycle, which I was surprised that the noise canceling was that good. Because if I try to use any of the voice-to-text services while I'm driving, it is totally incomprehensible. It doesn't understand a word I'm saying. So I tried it with the bike idling. I didn't try while I was driving, but it just didn't want to work correctly, so I gave up on that. But I am able to receive phone calls. And I have played around with GPS just by listening to the auditory commands, but it's kind of I like a little bit of a visual, too. So that's why I was thinking about the heads-up display on the helmet, which I think they have a couple helmets out now that might have it, or auxiliary equipment you can install in your helmet for it. But because of the fact that I don't ride very much, I'm not going to sink the money into something like that right now. Maybe if I start riding again. But as of right now, my life's busy enough doing the things I do now. So, anywho, how are the bands today, Howie? Getting any contacts? I know I did 6 meters at lunchtime yesterday into Georgia, I believe. And just the one contact. I did hear other people, but they were very, very faint. So it sounded like there was a little bit of a 6 meter opening. Howie, over your way. This is N1QKW Mobile.
2: Yeah, that's pretty cool. You got that system in your helmet. That's pretty good. I never had anything like that, and I never wore a helmet except when I went out of state. But the bands yesterday afternoon. Boy, the bands dropped out bad. There was a solar storm, and it was really bad. Almost every band was poor on the weather map there, the solar weather map. I tried getting some contacts, but I didn't really try that hard once that happened. The only bands that were fair was 12 and 10 meters, but I didn't just making pretty good contacts, so, for the most part. Anyway, back over to Rick, K1HOW.
0: A friend up the street, he has the, regular helmet and uses it on the scooter now and then, and definitely on the motorcycle. So, and yeah, it mounts, there's a side piece that he can tap on it, if he wants. Yeah, it's inside the helmet. And it is very quiet, actually. So, yeah, he likes it. I don't need anything like that, If a phone call comes in, they don't want to take it, okay. Otherwise, heck with it, I'm going to go to voicemail. Because we're all, telemarketing calls and that. I'm not going to be pulling over 10 times a day while I'm on it. So, no. It doesn't really ring. I'm out just once in a blue moon. And over to you, Rob.
1: Yeah, mine actually does the announcement of who's calling, so I know if I should answer it or not. Sometimes it's independent volume controls for all different devices, so the GPS has one volume, the phone announcement has another volume, the music's got another volume, and of course people you're talking to has a different volume. And controlling all those different volumes can be a little bit of a pain in the neck, so... I know, I think the last time I used it, I got a phone call. It was so loud, it was just breaking up, and I couldn't tell what the voice was saying. But, I don't know. Otherwise, the system, I think, works pretty good. I'm sure it's just 10, 15 years old now, so I'm sure they've come up with something much better. And I'm getting into my real voice spot, so over to Hi.
2: Yeah, you're getting into your other noisy area a little bit, but I could hear everything you said. So I started to, I decided to start doing my APRS on my one band. I have a dual band Kenwood TMD700 that does APRS. It has a built-in TNC and all that, so... It's a dual band one, so one band I got doing the APRS, and then the other band I'm talking to you, and so I decided to start doing that again. Haven't done that in a while. It's pretty cool. I like it. Anyway, over to Rick.
3: Activity timeout.
4: Node number 830. Link clear.
0: That was different. WA1VRP. Well. Jeez, I wanted to see. Oh, yeah, Howie. On your next go around. Doesn't it use, double the battery power with the APRS? Doesn't it transmit? God, Rock, you must be just about there.
1: Yes, I am getting close. I'm about, a quarter mile away from the red light. I just saw a whole bunch of bicyclists. Across the road that I go down. And these guys are such jerks. They won't move over. They don't let you go by. They go 10 miles an hour. And it's just typical bicyclists. So, damn close to work. I'm going to say 7-3. So you guys don't hear me go into road rage while I flip out and yell at the bicyclist and try to knock him over. And I hope you guys have a good Friday and a good weekend. And hopefully we'll talk again in the near future. Okay, I've got competitions over the weekend. 7-3, guys. Have a good day. This is N1TKW. I'm going to be clear in QRT.
2: All right, Rob. We'll catch you later. You have a good day at work. I was going to say next time we're on, you let us know how that work thing went. Anyway, over, Rick.
0: Yeah, Rob, have a good day. No problems or anything, hopefully. And that's that. WA1PRP.
2: Yeah, Rick, about the battery. I use the power supply, so I'm running APRS. Let's see. And the radio here talking to you, and my HF FT8, and it's using 16 amps on my power supply. So I got a 32 amp power supply, so it's actually 18 amps, I'm sorry. So, but it's not too bad.
0: Okay. Yeah, but if you had to use an HT, dual band HT doing that with the battery pack, yeah, I would guess that it uses the battery too. It shortened the battery life. I've never used APRS, but, you know, yeah, it's out there.
2: Yeah, and I noticed on my APRS that one of the digipeaters I went through was Phil's W1PLH that my APRS went to on the relay wide, you know, all that. Well, it is now, today it's not, but yesterday I was going to W1PLH. All the way down to Monroe, yeah, it's kind of fun doing that and seeing where everybody is, moving, you know, tracking people. I used to have a Kenwood HT that did APRS, and yeah, the battery didn't really. I worked a 14-hour day once when I was with Frito-Lay with the APRS running on the HT, and it was battery. I lasted all day long, so it wasn't too bad.
0: But yeah, that works. Yeah, I can imagine. And set the power level and all that. I don't know if my 7100 does it. I would have to guess it does. You can get an external GPS unit for it. Just plugs in the control head is separate from the body. So, you know, it just plugs into the body. I was thinking about getting it, but it's like, what am I going to use it for? You know, this radio is not going to go mobile or anything. I just take an HT with me. That's it.
2: On this rig here, I'm not using a a GPS. I just plug in my my coordinates, my home coordinates, and some stationary. But I do have an old GPS thing that was an external GPS that I used to use on this when I had this radio in my truck, when I had a truck, and it would. People could track me as I was driving, but I'm using it as a home base now, and so I don't need the GPS in there. So, all right, back over to you.
0: I understand. I know somebody that has the external for the 7100. They have one too. So, for, you know, I can't just. You know, it's like 20 something dollars, I think they said they paid. I just don't. You know, I don't see any use for it for me. It's not going anywhere. And if I get the bug or something, you know, maybe through the winter, I'll, you know, I can't do the bike and want to mess with something. Yeah, maybe. But, yeah, I got another 2 or 3 days. And then there's, like 5 days with a chance of rain, so yeah, we'll see. Oh shoot, okay, I'm on 50 watts.
2: You don't need 50 watts from where you are, do you? Yeah, I hit the burner repeater from here with 5 watts, all the way from Torrington. But I'm on the Torrington repeater now. So, I can see why you don't need a GPS. That's why I don't use a GPS. So, people are finally coming on to 40 meters now on the, FT8. So, doing one contact after another now. But at the time being, we'll see. But I just finished my second cup of coffee, and I'm going to go get another cup of coffee because I really need it. And I'll be back in a few minutes. WA1VRP, K1H2W.
0: I don't need 50. I do it on a watt and a half. The power thing is like a percentage. I have it down to zero. It does a watt and a half. I can hit burning with 100 milliwatts. Maybe a little noisy, but it works. So, nah, don't need it. No way. The only time I do that is when I'm on sideband on 2 meters, and I just crank it wide open because I need to have it. Okay, yeah, I'm gonna go reheat mine. I might be here. WA1VRP.

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0: Morning, Bob. Happy Friday.
1: Happy Friday, for sure. Yep, I haven't heard anybody else here, so how's everything going?
0: I have no complaints today. Last day of work for vacation next week. Weather forecast is looking good, so I just got to get through today, and I'm home free, as they say.
1: And that's it. It's been a long, well, actually, it hasn't been a long week. It actually went by pretty quick. I've had this project that was handed to me on Monday, and man, it's been keeping me busy, and days have been going by like pretty fast, almost as fast as a vacation day. So that's what's going on here.
0: I'm convinced there is no day as fast as a vacation day. Or the weekend. That's a close second. You blink and both of those are gone. But yeah, that's good. You know, work makes the day go by quicker for sure rather than sitting around doing nothing, I suppose.
1: For sure. For sure. And, but yeah, it went by pretty quick, so that's not a bad thing. I'd rather have the weeks go by quick and the weekends go by slow. But that never happens. You know that.
0: For sure. Any plans for the weekend?
1: It's going to be pretty good out. Weather-wise, and I wouldn't mind being able to find some time to go out and do a POTA. I haven't done a single POTA at all. So it would be nice to actually see what that's all about. I used to like being outdoors. at one point. So maybe I can start enjoying that again, but that would be awesome. Yeah, in fact, I got a NFED that's supposed to do 6 through 160 with a tuner, and I'd love to try that out and see how. I've never been on 160, I've never been on the 160 meter band, so I'd love to see what that's all about. And you know, who knows, maybe I'll, if I can get up early enough, I can get some 6-meter action in if there's anything going on. You know, last weekend, I think Sunday, I heard that 6 meters is going nuts. So, love to see that happen again. So that's kind of things I'm looking at. But, you know, I still got to get all the usual stuff done, like all the chores and stuff around the house and all that kind of stuff. So, back to you. What do you got planned?
0: Packing, getting ready to go. I'll probably go to bed 6 o'clock Saturday night, and then we're driving, so leaving like 3 a.m. just to get down there at a decent hour, and avoids most of the traffic. So I don't, other than just packing up and getting ready to go, I got nothing else planned. You know, few chores I gotta take care of the pool before I go, stuff like that, but nothing big. But yeah, you ought to definitely go out there and give POTA a try. You know, it's especially on a nice day.

0: you know, go out there, enjoy the weather. If it's not too hot, not too cold, you know, make some contacts and have a good time with it.
1: I keep seeing that G90 coming down in price. Every time I see it come down a little more, I'm like, my trigger finger starts getting a little itchy. Yep, I was almost bought that thing last year, but I spent a little. I ended up picking up an 891 last year, and a couple other things I spent a little too much on. But I've been keeping my eye on that G90, and man, it's coming down. So, yep, and I'd love to get that thing out in the field. Right now, all I got is the 891, really. It hasn't even come out of the box yet since I bought it. I bought a couple other things that haven't come out of the box either. Picked up a TYT MD9600 DMR radio, mobile radio, that does 50 watts. That's still sitting in the box. I picked that up at the Nutmeg Hamfest there. Yeah, who knows? I'd like to get that done, though. Check it off my list. Maybe if I do it once, I might do it more often. Anyway, yeah, I forgot about that. You're going on vacation. That's great. Yeah, I hope you enjoy that. That's going to be probably a good thing. And I think you said you're going down to North Carolina, I think you said. So that sounds great. I'd like to do something. I'd like to rent a cabin or something in, like, in New Hampshire or something like that one of these summers. I haven't done that. Maybe me and the girlfriend can do that for a vacation, plan our vacations together and do that. Anyways, back to you, KB1PZS, and leave a break if anybody else is there, Steve, Rick, or Brad.

1ZPM. Yeah, definitely you need to get those things out of the box then. If they're just sitting there doing collecting dust, that's no good. Go out and have fun with them. That's why you bought them, I'm assuming. You probably didn't buy them just to look at them sitting on a shelf. So, no better time than the present. Get out there and put those radios to use. And yeah, we are heading down to North Carolina, Ocean Isle Beach. It's just above the South Carolina border. Quiet little beach town. Get close enough to like Myrtle Beach if you want a little light and something to do, shop, whatever. It's only 45 minutes to an hour depending on traffic, so that's not too bad either.

0: Yeah, I left a pause there to see if Steve, Brad, or Rick were in there, or Andrew. Wow, man, I'm seeing some clouds, like, right at, man, there's some high elevation here. Seeing clouds at line of sight level here. I don't know if it's clouds or smoke. A little bit hazy, and I don't know if that's smoke or clouds, but, you know, I just heard the weather forecaster this morning say it's going to be perfect weather this weekend, so I'm holding them to it. I'm holding them to it. So hopefully that's the case. Back over to you. So when do you leave for your vacation? What day is you guys? I think you mentioned it, but I didn't remember.
1: Perfect today. Beautiful day. I'm showing 56 degrees on the truck. I think I looked at the weather forecast all for next week, too, and I think it's only high 70s, low 80s for the week. And I don't think much rain was in the forecast, although, you know, weather forecasts, they're useless anyway. They change, seems like, daily. But at least right now, looks like good weather. It's going to be hot down North Carolina. I think they're showing 90s every day, but that's kind of a good thing for the beach. I looked up the water temp, and it's 85.6 degrees, at least as of yesterday. So it's going to be like walking into bathwater there in the ocean. We're leaving on about 3 a.m. Sunday morning. So we're going Sunday to Sunday. So about a, barring any crazy traffic, 11, 12-hour ride. Although we've gone in the past where we've hit some nasty traffic and it's taken 15 hours to get there, and that sucks. But as long as the traffic's not bad, 11 to 12 hours.
0: Hey, Roger that. I just got to run into this place and grab my breakfast, so I'll be right back. KP1, peace out.

0: check out frequency.
1: And what's for breakfast?
0: All they got is Danishes, so I stopped at the Dunkin' Donuts on the way in, but the line was backed up to the street, so that was a no-go. So, unfortunately, there's a nice little, like a diner kind of place, and not really a diner, a restaurant kind of slash diner. They have diner food, but it's a restaurant, and they got really good egg sandwiches, but they don't open till 7, and I have to be in work at 7, so that doesn't work. So, unfortunately, the Dunkin' Donuts is the only thing I can find. I'll have to do a little search to see if there's something on the way that's open at that at the time of that I'm on the road. Back to you.
1: Seven seems kind of late for a breakfast place. I mean, most of them are open, say, like 5. If you really want to hit the breakfast crowd, 7... seem to me 7 be a little bit late.
0: Yeah, they're mainly like a pizza. They do a lot of pizzas. And they do have somewhat decent food for dinner. They're more of a restaurant. But they're doesn't seem like they're targeting the morning crowd for breakfast there. So, I wish they would, open up an hour earlier. That'd be perfect. So I can sneak over there real quick. Call in an order around 6 and sneak over there. There is one on the Berlin Turnpike. I should check to see what the commute is if I go down the Berlin, because there is one open at 6. And that's Macro Steiner. They got good breakfast there too. So I should check that out. How much that would impact my commute if I go down the Berlin. Of course, there's going to be those lights, but if I get up early enough, that's a thought. Back to you, KB1 PZS for ID.
1: KC1 ZPM. Yeah, Berlin Turnpike doesn't have much traffic on, especially that time of day. Unless there's an accident on 91 that's shutting that down, usually that's pretty traffic-free. I mean, yeah, you got some lights, but they're not too bad. I take that way home in the afternoon rather than coming down 91, because that exit 18 area is just a nightmare in the afternoons. But, you might find that to be a decent commute.
0: Avoiding the Berlin, because I do have a bit of a lead foot, and I never can seem to do the speed limit. I usually tend to do about 10 miles an hour over. And they put those traffic cameras up and down the Berlin, so I'm afraid to go down that road. I'm afraid to see what what's going to come in the mail.
1: Knock on wood, I have not received any love letters yet from any of these speed cameras. I'm sure the day will come, but so far, so good.
0: Yeah, I was heading up to my brother's one Saturday, I think it was a couple weeks ago, and I forget why I went down the Berlin. I think there was something I needed to pick up that I could only get if I took the Berlin. And there was usual stuff like people driving like 20 miles an hour under the speed limit. I wonder if they give tickets for that. Because that is just as dangerous, I think. But that drives me absolutely up the wall, and I'm sure that I exceeded the speed limit a few times. And this was about 2 weeks after they announced it on the news that they were turning those things on. that day. And I called the police department. I said, hey, you know, I just want to know how can I find out if I got a ticket. And I was going down the Berlin and I exceeded the speed limit slightly. And she said, hold on. And she came back and she said, oh, they haven't been turned on yet. So there was some false information on the news.
1: Color me shocked. The news being wrong?
2: Morning, gentlemen. KB1, KWW.
1: Good morning, Mike.
0: Good morning, Mike. I'm going to take this opportunity to say 73. I got a parked in at the work UTH, so everybody have a good rest of your day. And I guess over to Mike, KB1 PZS.

0: Okay, I'll take it. Have a good day. Don't, you know, stay safe out there and keep the speed to the limit, to a safe limit. We don't want you getting a ticket. Katie, with your W clear chip. Yeah, no, it's going to be a nice day out there today. I think it's supposed to be, eventually turn out to be a little bit warmer than yesterday, but right now it's nice.
1: Agreed. It's an absolute beautiful morning this morning. I'll take this every day. It's nice and cool, humidity's down, sun's shining, and it's a Friday. And my my last day of work, I'm off on vacation next week, so perfect day for me today.

0: Yeah, copy that. Yeah, yesterday was nice. It was nice till the afternoon. But yeah, no, I agree with you on the weather. It is a nice day, and we'll take it. Better than some of the scorchers and monsoons that we've had, you know, here in the recent past. So, yeah, no, we'll take it.
1: Sure, those 100-plus degree days were brutal. The less we have of those, the better. I got no use for that kind of heat and humidity. If I wanted that, I'd move to Florida.
0: Copy that. Yeah, I know what you mean. And having been there, done that, and having, you know, done all that, heat waves and everything else. But, excuse me. This weather here is beautiful, and we'll take it year-round if we could.
1: Mike, I'm pulling in my parking lot, so I'm going to say 7-3 to you. Hope you have a great day, great weekend, and we'll catch you on another time. KC1ZPM.
0: All right, have a good day. Stay safe, and enjoy this beautiful weather when you do get outside. KP1, KWW will be clear.

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1: Okay, 2HJP, how you doing, Andrew?
2: Hey, good morning, almost afternoon there, Charlie. Doing okay. Mobile in Southington. We got a haircut and off to do a little bit of shopping. How are you doing?
1: Shabbat, preparing for tomorrow. Tomorrow I'm going to the 4-H fair, so excited about that.
2: Where is that taking place?
1: One more time.
2: Is that taking place in your town or just somewhere close to your town?
1: In Carmel, where we have field day. We're in the lower park, though. We're in the lower park.
2: Well, that's good. I think they're saying good weather. The same thing like today. That'll be beautiful. It's getting a little bit warm out there, but I hope you have fun.
1: 2SI, I just got back home. I got blood work done. So now I just got to wait for the results from my doctor.
2: Yeah, just trying to enjoy the day here. I don't know if work's going to call me later. If they do, I'm going to go to work. But a little tired from yesterday. Spent a better part of the day yesterday in Boston. Didn't get home until about 1:30 or so this morning. So got a little headache going on. I know it's not allergies. I know it's either lack of sleep or too much driving.
1: Grandma might make homemade macaroni and cheese.
2: Yeah, unfortunately, I got a couple errands to run before I can make it home. Gonna go see my mom a little while. I gotta get her some groceries, drop it off, see her, visit. Maybe have lunch with her, or a late lunch. Head home. I heard today, and I looked on the map or on the propagation or spotting pages that 6 meters is open. I'm not sure if you have an antenna you can tune that can get you on 6 meters, but it was pretty good today.
1: Enjoy tomorrow. 82
2: ATP, N1 Wilo. Good day.

0: 31, Papa Lima Hotel, listening in trouble.
1: Kilo 1, Mike Romeo Echo. Phil, did you see me or you just happened to be in trouble?
0: Not see you. I was at the Shell station, filling up, then headed down Route 11 to Route 25. I'm heading southbound right now.
1: Yeah, I just pulled out of the credit union in Trumbull Center. So I was like, yeah, it might be too much of a coincidence. Whatever you guys and Peter did with the antenna on the repeater, it's fantastic. I've got coverage on 15 up to the other side of the West Rock Tunnel now.
0: The other morning, they basically put up a commercial antenna that was, it's got numerous elements. I suppose the other antenna looked like something I put on top of my own house roof. So it's quite a big step up, and I've noticed it better in Monroe. Still not perfect, but we're far away and there's a lot of valleys and stuff, so there are going to be a lot of dead spots there. But I always have the option to switch to one of the other repeaters that are still strong there, New Guilford, or there's a couple other ones there. So yeah, it's a big difference though.
1: Definitely, I was heading up to work. I used to lose it, I think, right after Sikorsky, and then naturally lost it through the tunnel and picked it back up, and did a couple transmissions. The guys were like, yeah, I got you. There's a small gap between there and the KV-1 AEV Meriden site. There might be a better KV-1 AEV site to pick up that gap. I'd have to look at the coverage map. But that's the antenna we brought down with us that day we were there at the hospital, right?
0: Let's see. No, it was not that one. That's a different one. This one was brand new. They bought it like a year and a half ago, and I just never put it up. That one was it was similar though. Very similar. I have pictures. I'll text you the pictures from the project.
1: Sounds good. Yeah, that made a tremendous difference. Are you going to be linking up with Peter at any point in time? I got to get that antenna base back to the club. I figure it'd probably be easier to meet up with you than to try and track him down.
0: You are welcome to drop it off to me. I see him periodically or enough that, but I won't be seeing him for some time because he's up in Alaska on a cruise, so we won't hear from him. And actually, I had exchanged text with him earlier, but that's about it. So he's gone for a little bit. But if you want to drop that off to me, I'll make sure it gets to him. And just for your reference, here's some other AEV network repeaters that I use in Monroe. Stand by. New Milford, Woodbury, Torrington again, Harrington, Barkhamsted, Watertown. Watertown's a good one, I think. Watertown and what was the other one I said? Woodbury. Those two I use a lot in Monroe. But there's a whole slew of them, so not all of them are listed on the web pages.
1: The other thing is the other one is in Meriden, 70 centimeters. The reach might be a little weaker getting into to Hamden, but there might be something off the map. And I'm lucky that it's pretty busy when I'm commuting in the morning, so I can use the coverage checks.
0: Roger that. So, all right, I will. You still working on your mesh stuff at all?
1: Here and there, things have been terribly busy, and with as hot as it's been, it hasn't really been productive to to get out, you know? I know that feeling. I'm out of work right now with a wrist problem, so I'm not doing a lot except for taking care of errands and doing a lot less than I was doing, put it that way. Carpal tunnel syndrome, and I got surgery scheduled for next week. So I'll be out of commission for a little bit. Probably using the radio more, maybe with a foot pedal. We'll see. I don't know what to expect, to tell you the truth.
2: Hey, plenty of time to operate digital and maybe get that DXCC if you don't have it yet.
0: That's a good idea. I sit at my desk and did digital. That would be cool. I could do that. I don't know. We'll play it by ear. We'll see how it goes. But I think we're at a place with the mesh core that I actually find it somewhat reliable to communicate with. There are still some issues. You know, we just don't have enough repeaters. But I'll send you another link to Canada's West Coast mesh core program. And when you see it, you'll be like, that's where we need to be. It's crazy. They have a modern analyzer that's just covering the whole area, and there's more traffic there than you can imagine. So they seem to be doing it pretty well over there. We just got to figure out what they did and go that way. But we're getting there. We're all the way down to Stanford with reliable communications. I can talk to my friend in New Canaan pretty reliably, so that's a good thing. And, the grid that we have is, where it goes back and forth across different repeaters. That's a good thing. So you can pick up where, pretty much, when your repeater went down, basically all of 111 died.
2: That was a combination of wind-driven rain and bad luck. They literally brought it inside, opened it up, let it dry out, put it back up, and it was fine. So it's... There's gaskets on the opening, and I RTV'd around it. It must have just been the wind pushing it in.
0: Some weird things happened, too, including one went down the other day. So I had to go throw it in another line up. Tree branch took it down, so it got ugly. But that happens from time to time. But all right, my friend, let me know if you want to drop that off to me. I am going to be around. You can always just drop it off at my house, and I'll make sure it gets to them. No problem.
2: Sounds good. I will. I'll text you. I'm pulling up to my destination now, so I'll say 73. This is Kilo 1 Mike Romeo Echo Clear.
0: Good talking to you. We'll talk again soon, hopefully. W1PLH listening.

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1: KC1ZPM, good afternoon, Bob.
0: How's it going there, Rick? Getting ready to head out for the vacation. I think, what, Sunday you're going?
1: Yes, sir. Just leaving work now. We'll be back there for a week and a day. I don't go back till the following Tuesday. So, yeah, I am done and ready to go. I've got to go home, finish packing, get some stuff ready, and then off to bed early tomorrow night. Get up early and hit the road.
0: I know that feeling, the feeling of freedom, the day you leave work for vacation. And then before you know it, you're back. I don't want to say that, though. I didn't say that. But, you know, it's always the case.
1: Unfortunately, you're right. Seemed like you just did day one of vacation, you wake up and it's like, going back to already. It flies for sure.
0: I got to put in for my next one. Probably going to be the week between Christmas and New Year's there.
1: Yeah, my next week off will be in November for sure. And I got other days I'm going to have to use or lose, so I'll take long weekends all throughout the fall and Christmas time. You know, last couple of years I've had like a three-day weekend every week for the, you know, November, December, you know, just using up the days. So, but yeah, I take a week off in November, go up to Vermont for deer season.
0: Nice. Yeah, that works. I like to go to Vermont when it's summertime. I think next year I'm going to plan a, you know, rent a cottage up there or something for the week.
1: It's nice up there. It's nice to get away. Relaxing, quiet. You can never go wrong. As long as you're not one of those people who needs a lot of things to do, because you're not going to find that up there, that's for sure.
0: I'm looking to do a lot of nothing. A lot of nothing. That's what I like to do on my vacations.
1: I hear that. The less I do, the better. You know, when my kids were younger, it was always, you know, a vacation, but it was go, go, go. I got to do, you know, keep the kids busy, going here, going there, going everywhere, all the stuff that makes them happy. But at the end of the vacation, I'm like, Christ, I think I worked harder on vacation than I do at work. I never felt like I got any rest. And now that they're older and they appreciate the joys of just relaxing and doing nothing too, it makes it so much better.

0: I just want to go up there and just lounge around, you know, cook out on the fire and just hang out and maybe do some hiking. That's about the only thing I want to do is hiking, maybe some fishing. That's it. I don't want to do anything else.
1: That sounds like the perfect vacation to me.

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You know, you're talking about that this morning. Find some nice quiet parks up there, state forest, wherever. Set up a quick activation. Enjoy some time in the woods.

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0: never had that problem. I remember I grew up in Wallingford, and it was just my backyard was just woods for miles and miles and miles. And man, we used to play out in the woods. I never got a tick on me. Never had a tick. And never ran into any bears or anything like that, you know. Not even deer. There was hunting out there. I have a feeling that's the reason why. Never seen a deer. Never seen anything. Never seen a bear. So, we see snakes and stuff, but, you know, I think the snakes were more afraid of us than we were of them. And nowadays, it's like bears everywhere. I've seen deers coming, walking through, East Hartford. It's like, wow.
1: Yeah, the wildlife population has definitely exploded in Connecticut. I mean, at one time there were no turkeys. Turkeys are everywhere now. They're showing up all over the place. They keep, going back and forth. A small hunting season on them. The conservation group, they think we need, but the other side of the argument says no, you can't kill them, they're too cute. But I don't know what it's gonna take. Hopefully it's not gonna get to the point where a bear has to hurt someone before they finally do something about it. And regulated hunting is a good means of keeping the population control. I'm all for it.
0: Sister lives in Avon, and she sees a bear like every couple days in her yard. And they're smart, man. They can like unlock doors, they can turn doorknobs, they can open up car doors, and I'm the same. I feel the same way. I mean, I told my sister, I said, you have one way to cure this problem, just allow. Allow hunting bears, and this problem will go away. And she's like, oh no, you can't kill them. Well, what else are you gonna do? If you don't kill them, they're gonna kill you sooner or later. So you might as well kill them first. Yeah, I mean, that's probably why I never seen any bears this big, because you used to be able to hunt them, and deer hunters. I've never seen a deer around. I've never been attacked by a deer, but I'm sure, it's a bigger animal than we are. So I'm sure it could do some damage. So I wouldn't want to get attacked by one. But, that's for sure. I think bear hunting will definitely solve that problem.
1: Many stories, more and more of... deer-human, or bear and, human interactions, and the more the bears lose their fear of people, the worse the problem's going to get, and the more dangerous the problem's going to get. Sooner or later, it's going to be bad. I mean, you got the cases where the bears are breaking into people's houses and garages, and sooner or later, someone's going to get hurt, and it shouldn't come to that point, I mean, I understand, everyone loves a nice cute fuzzy animal, but we're not talking about cute fuzzy animals. We're talking about big large animals that can really harm you. So they got to be managed, and they are definitely smart and they're definitely strong. At work we see them all the time. The office abuts up to some woods, which then abuts up to MDC property. With the reservoirs there, and we see the bears all the time coming through work, and actually we had to change our dumpsters to bear-proof because we had doors, plastic doors on the side of the dumpsters that slid open. You could throw the trash in and slide them closed, and they just ripped the plastic doors right out of the track and then started pulling all the garbage out. So now we had to switch the dumpsters over to ones with steel doors on them that they couldn't rip open, and they're determined they're going to get that food.
0: like around 2010, I was camping at Sharon in Sharon, Connecticut. I forget what the campground was, but yeah, there was so many bears there. They actually had to get, you had to take a class in order to go camping there. I paid it in advance too. I wish I never chose that one because it's right on the side of a mountain. You couldn't get broadcast radio, and the ham radio didn't do too well either there. And there was bears everywhere. And wow, that's a pretty good accident here on southbound 91 here. Wow. Good thing I'm not going southbound. It was bad. I mean, I paid in advance, so I was like, I gotta stay here, you know, they won't give me my money back. I tried to get my money back, and they wouldn't give me my money back, so I had to stay there for a week. And every night the bears would be tipping over the trash cans, and they'd be walking around the tents. Oh yeah, it was crazy. I was like, man, I think I'm gonna go to Walmart and grab me a shotgun, because man, they were like right outside my tent every night, and I didn't like that. Man, that was not a good experience. Back to you.
1: Definitely a little unnerving being in a tent here in the bears. You know, in your house, all right, you're probably, you know, you're gonna be safe, but a tent. Got to rethink that one. But that's why they definitely say don't bring food in the tent, that kind of stuff. You know, you got to throw it up in a thing and hang it off a tall branch, or get those lockable bear-proof coolers. They can smell that food out from a long distance, and you definitely don't want them coming in saying hello in the middle of the night.
0: Were some big ones. You can hear when they're walking, you can hear the thud. They were heavy ones. So, yep, don't want to do that again. This bear problem's been going on for a long time now. They got to do something about that, man. But, what else was I going to say? Something I was going to say, and I can't remember now. Darn it. Oh, well. It's gone. I lost it. I'm over 50, so you got to give me a break.
1: Yeah, it's definitely, you got to keep your eyes open. I mean, I bow hunt here in Connecticut. And, of course, Connecticut, you can't have a handgun on you even to protect you from wildlife out there while you're bow hunting. So that sucks. But I do carry bear spray just in case. You know, they're active that time of year. During bow season, they're looking to kind of fatten up a little bit and get ready for the winter. So they're out running around when you are, and obviously you're trying to be quiet through the woods, so... You know, the usual advice to make a lot of noise and be big and be loud and scare them off, well, that's not going to help you when you're trying to deer hunt. So it's a reality of life now in Connecticut. Bears are there. You got to learn how to deal with them.

0: they do if you shoot a bear, but I'll tell you what, man, when I was camping and I had a shotgun on me, bear's coming at me, I'm shooting at it. I don't care, because I'm not going to die by bear. That's not my goal in life. So, that was scary, man. I don't like the bears. I never was afraid of the outdoors but man, I don't know what happened. But, yeah, I remember in the 70s, you never had to worry about a bear. You never even seen one. I never even seen one. Not once. Until after 2000, somewhere around 2005 or 10 or something like that, that's when I started seeing bears. And, where did that stuff come from? I remember I went camping out in, where was it? I went out to Woodstock, New York. Yeah, that's where it was. And, I had a campground there, and there was a bunch of people. It was a group of people who I went with. And I remember one morning, I didn't have any milk in my cooler. So I figured it's like 6 o'clock in the morning. I'll take a ride out, grab a, half gallon of milk or something. And I'm driving down this road. I can't remember the route number. And these bears were walking across the road, the mama bear, and about 10 cubs behind her. And they're just taking their time, walking across the road, and nobody's going anywhere. They just come to a complete stop. that mama bear was pretty big. That would do some damage to your car if you ever hit that. So, yeah, and they're just taking their time going. I just locked my door. I said, yeah, my doors are getting locked right now. Just in case. But yeah, she didn't do anything. And just taking her time, going across the road. Took about, 5 minutes for them all to cross. But, I think that was around 2004, I want to say. 2004, 2005, something like that.
1: They're out there, that's 9 out of 10 times you just give them space and they're going to go about their business. It's the people who think, oh, look at the cute bear, and they hop out of their car and want to run up close and grab a picture, and those are the idiots that usually end up getting eaten or mauled or smacked around, or they keep forgetting that it's at the end of the day, it's still a wild animal, and if it's got cubs, forget, don't want to tick off mama bear and her cubs. So people definitely need to learn that. I think the more sightings, the more people realize that. I mean, people here in Connecticut aren't used to seeing bears, so they see it. It's like, oh, it's amazing. Let's, let me go grab my phone and grab a picture of it. Where I think out west, with dealing with bears and mountain lions and that kind of stuff is more, more normal occurrence. People know enough to respect them and give them the space.

0: Yep, that's not fun. I don't know, people hike the Appalachian and stuff like that, man. You know you're going to come across a bear. I don't know. I would never want to, you know, I was never afraid of the outdoors, but, man, these bears, man, I did not ever want to encounter one, ever. But, yeah, if you accidentally come between the, that's another thing that they said in the class I had to take. They said, don't ever get between the cub and the mother. You get between the cub and the mother, you're dead. So don't do that.
1: Even a smaller bear, the strength they have, one good swipe with those claws, you're not going to be happy, that's for sure. And especially if you got, you know, the enraged mother protecting her cub. Nah, not good.
0: Those claws they got, they'll rip you right open. Man. Yep. I wish that, I wish they would get that, bear hunting thing going. You know, who knows? I know there's a big election, and a lot of people are getting nervous because they've had multiple re-elections, but I think this time around things are going to be different. And you could tell with all the ads on the TV and everything that certain people you never heard from them before are all of a sudden gotten a lot of ads on the TV. So hopefully there's going to be a change. And I'd love to see, you know, bear hunting come back.
1: The DEP, as they proposed putting in a bear season, and, you know, all the animal lovers go crying and screaming and calling up their legislators saying, no, you got to vote no. It's cruel. It's inhumane. It's, you know, it's terrible that you're killing animals. And unfortunately, they're not listening to, you know, for everyone who screams about, oh, you got to pay attention to science. Well, there's science in animal conservation, too, and the people that you hire as experts, if they're recommending that you need, you know, maybe a bear season to control the population, I think it's time you start listening to them. That's why, that's what they went to school for, that's what you hired them for, you know. The bleeding hearts always seem to move the needle, and it's not good.
0: They've had their run, and they had their time. I think it's time for some new thinking to take over. Yeah, they've had their time. They've had their they had their influence. Now it's time for other people to have their influence and fix all the problems they caused.
1: Around in the mornings next week, and I'll check in with Echolink with the morning crew. If not, I'll talk to you in a week. Take care. KC1ZPM.
0: Hey, there you go. As long as you got cell service. Yeah, you got that Echolink going. Yeah, I wouldn't mind hearing from you, see how you're making out with your vacation and stuff. So, all right, well, I'll let you get going. You're in the driveway. I'm just about at my destination, about maybe 5 minutes out. So I would be signing anyway soon. So, all right, well, have a good weekend and a good, trip up to your vacation spot there. 73, KB1 PZS, I'll be clear and listening.